0: Country Nights Live. It's Bev Rainey, and I've got Dasha hanging with us today.
1: Hey, girl.
0: How are you doing?
1: Doing really well. How are you doing?
0: I'm good. I've got so many questions for you. 2 years ago, you put out a song, Austin, and your whole life pretty much changed at that point, right?
1: Absolutely.
0: So what has been like the trajectory been like just sitting on that rocket and holding on tight?
1: Oh, my God. I say it's like drinking out of a fire hose.
0: Yeah.
1: You know, you're just trying to get every drop. You're like, this is insane. No, it was my dreams coming true, but it's crazy how fast that overnight moment happens. You know what I mean? It went viral on TikTok from the line dance I made up.
0: Mm-hmm.
1: And then all of a sudden labels were hitting me up and opportunities and the CMTs asked me to perform. And it's just like, oh my God, this is actually happening. And then you almost like don't want to believe it because you're like, what if it doesn't happen? But what if it does? It was crazy. It was crazy.
0: How long were you holding your breath for? Wondering, like...
1: Genuinely, like a solid 2 months.
0: Really?
1: Before I was like, okay, this is actually happening. When I signed my record deal with Warner is when I was like, okay, we're doing this, you know? But for a couple months, it was just like, this could all go away. Like, what if the song all of a sudden isn't viral tomorrow?
0: Right.
1: That was my fear.
0: I hadn't thought about that.
1: How
0: you put something out there and it's your very first one. You haven't really like established yourself with repeat songs over and over yet. How fast it can come and how fast it can go. Yep. You really truly felt that.
1: Yeah.
0: Wow.
1: Yeah. So scared it was going to disappear, but living in that fear made me not enjoy it as much as I think I could have. You know what I mean?
0: Yeah.
1: But also I had the best time. So I enjoyed it. I really did. I milked it. I milked it very nice. But I remember every morning I would wake up and check and make sure the song was still trending.
0: Yeah.
1: And I was like, okay, good. Another day we can go, you know?
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Coming up in 6 minutes, we are talking short shorts with Dasha. I love her. Here's Jordan Davis and I Ain't Saying on Country Nights Live.

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By now, you know, a big old tour starts early spring, ends at the end of June, and we'll probably do another announcement after that. My kind of Saturday night tour just running forever. Flatland Cavalry and Never Coming Back.

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0: Not sure if this came across your desk this week. It happened back in 2024, but the trial is now circulating. There was a guy in Oklahoma who broke into the late, great Toby Keith's estate, claiming the Lord sent him and stole four Bud Lights from the garage fridge. Breaking and entering and stealing, bad. Not a good thing. But doesn't it feel like Toby Keith would write a song about this? Like, if he was still alive and this happened, I feel like some sort of anthem would have came out of it.
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2: 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Insight is a presentation of the Public Affairs Department of Cumulus Broadcasting. I am Big Jim Russell. And our guest in the studio is
3: Chris Delagarso.
2: Chris and I go back to the beginning of Base Camp Lindsay. And one thing that we have noticed and told Chris about, she has acknowledged and is doing something about what Base Camp Lindsay is, what it's all about. And I think once you find out, you're going to want to support it, whether it's through volunteerism, donations, through being involved in just particular events that you guys have throughout the year, or if you have the skills and the talent to be able to help in the renovation of, because Base Camp Lindsay is in the process of being able to accommodate, what, up to 25 veterans? Is that right?
3: Up to 25 at a time when the building is complete.
2: Okay. This is radio. We call it the theater of the mind.
3: Yes.
2: So I want you to try to describe what someone will experience when they walk into Base Camp Lindsay. Not a veteran, just anybody.
3: Currently or in the future? Because there's a difference there.
2: Mm-hmm. Currently, we have what?
3: Currently, we have an empty nursing home mm-hmm. that was purchased from the city. We have completed demo, and we are getting ready to start construction. So right now is very much a empty nursing home mm-hmm. that is at times dark. When we have our stand downs, it is warm, welcoming, and it is home.
2: If we were to know a veteran that is homeless, hungry, has nothing, can they refer them to you even though you don't have the building completed?
3: Oh, absolutely. We have actually been operational for the past 3 years. Mm-hmm. We can't use the building, obviously. But what we've been doing is we've been able to put veterans up in motels and mm-hmm. hotels. We will get them off the street. We're not leaving anybody on the street. So we get them up into a motel. We partner with Catholic Charities and the VA through their subsidized housing program, and we keep them safe and warm in that hotel until the VA is able to get them into housing.
2: But how nice would it be to have a place in Wichita Falls, no matter what happens to them, because PTSD is a roller coaster, but it can have situations in their life that will challenge them, and sometimes it's challenging them to just be consistent every day.
3: Yes, and the one thing that our building will be able to offer that the motels don't, it's home. It's not a motel. It's a hotel. It's a home. You have your own space. If you wake up at 2 o'clock in the morning, you're hungry, you want a sandwich, you walk down to the kitchen, you fix you a sandwich. Mm-hmm. There are going to be case managers in the building. So like right now, if somebody comes in, we've got them up in a motel, and if they need to go to a doctor, they need to go to mental health, they need to go pick up meds, they need whatever, we have to find a way to go get them and take them and get them to where they need to go. And relying on the bus system is an all-day experience for anybody. But if they're in the building, we have a room set aside as an office where all those people can come into the building and meet with them right there on the grounds, and our veterans don't have to go anywhere.
2: What is the cost of this construction and renovation?
3: Enough to make your eyes cross. We have been told it is right at $2 million.
2: Wow.
3: I know that a lot of that is construction materials as well. Mm-hmm. If you think about it, the building's 14,000 square feet. How much electrical wiring is that going to take?
2: Yeah.
3: How much air conditioning is going to? It's going to take hard objects to go into this building.
2: Done in phases.
3: Yes. We just completed demo, and we are hoping to have our construction permit in place by January. Mm-hmm. So that is something new and exciting that's coming up. We're going to start reframing doors, getting our gutters finished. We are going to start patching and repairing drywall, things that we can do that doesn't take a lot of money, but just needs some labor and some know-how. Mm-hmm. And then we continue fundraising. We continue grant writing. We continue all of this. And as we get to a phase, okay, we've got enough money, our first thing is putting in new drain lines and new sewer lines. That's right at $100,000. So once we get to that point, okay, let's do this, we can take care of that part. And then we go back and we finish the other things we need till we get the money to go to the next stage. We have received grants from the Howmet Foundation, J.S. Bridwell, Bryant Edwards, and smaller grants. And that's what helped get the asbestos abatement in the building. Okay. I think that's a lot that gets missed.
2: Mm-hmm.
3: We're kind of like that duck on the pond. It mm-hmm. looks like nothing's happening, but underneath there's...
2: Like crazy.
3: Yes. So in the past couple of years, we have spent over $250,000 in this building, the new roof, the asbestos abatement, all of the demo. We've had to secure the building multiple times after break-ins.
2: Mm-hmm.
3: All of that has costed money. So the fact that we get no federal or state funding, but we've still raised and spent $250,000 on this building, plus I would say close to $30,000 this year in putting veterans in hotels. So we've gotten a lot done. It's just not on the surface for people to see.
2: We want you to see it. We want this dream to come true. We want to help our veterans. And this is a way to help the veterans. There's a lot of them out there on the street. There's a lot of people that have served our nation in the military service and don't have a place to live, don't have food to eat, don't have clothes to wear. And that's exactly what Base Camp Lindsay is all about. Referrals.
3: Yes.
2: Because they can get them taken care of no matter if it is the immediate needs or if it's legal, yeah. if it's health-wise. That's why they're there. Base Camp Lindsay has been a part of a lot of nonprofit organizations' events. They've been added to it to help out with them. But the thing we're asking you to do as a listener is to just directly help them any way you can. And there are a number of different ways to do that. You guys even accept Venmo, right?
3: Yes, we do Venmo and Cash App. We've got events coming up. May 2nd is our Give a Ruck.
2: Mm-hmm.
3: This is your time to come out and march in honor of a veteran, as well as help contribute to the supplies that we hand out to the homeless, like ready-to-eat foods and hygiene items and things like that.
2: Okay.
3: Volunteers, we are in desperate need of volunteers.
2: Especially those that have construction expertise.
3: Oh, yes. Especially somebody that knows the correct way to do things. Just say, we don't want to have somebody come in and let's do this and code yell at us.
2: Mm-hmm.
3: We would love to have you come out. Serving on the weekends, the second Saturday of every month, we do a stand-down.
2: Mm-hmm.
3: Come out and serve the homeless. I spend 3 hours running around town, picking up those who are homeless, bringing them back to the building, giving them a hot meal, giving them a bag of ready-to-eat food, giving them hygiene, coats, shoes, blankets, anything that they need. Come out and help serve. Come out and meet the people and understand that they're not that scary, scruffy, homeless person you think they are. They're a person who needs help, living in a situation that most of us can't even consider.
2: What brought you to do this?
3: You can get me here. My dad was one of these vets. My dad did 2 tours of NOM. When he came home, he wasn't quite the same. He would disappear for a while. He'd say he was going camping. He'd spend 2 or 3 months out in the woods, get his head right, and come back. I lost my dad in 2005. He died 3 weeks before his appointment with the VA.
2: Mm.
3: And I couldn't help him. I couldn't save him. But there are so many more veterans out there that we can reach and that we can help. It's not a perfect world trying to get into the system that the government has created. You know, I'm not going to bash the VA, but it is way too big.
2: And it's getting better.
3: We went from 3,300 vets on the street to 1,900.
2: Wow.
3: So it's getting better.
2: Yeah.
3: But it's not local. It doesn't have a quick turnaround time. The last person I referred to the rehab in Oklahoma City, he stayed with us in a motel room almost 3 weeks.
2: Wow.
3: Just trying to get into the VA, to the rehab. So it takes time. We are here. We are local. These are our neighbors. These are our people. We need to take care of our own. If we get a referral, somebody can be out there finding them today. We can go track them down. We can get them up in a motel. We had one lady, the Snowmageddon, 21. She was in her car 2 days prior to that ice storm coming in. She was not going to go to any of the shelters because her PTSD would not allow her. By a miracle, she was able to get into the VA in Missouri right before that storm hit.
2: Wow.
3: But we wouldn't have had anywhere to put her. There was nothing we could have done at that point because we didn't have the ability to do the motels that we do now. So getting people involved and the funding that allows us to keep doing that, that's a game changer. We can offer those services where we couldn't before.
2: I'm guilty as anybody to tell a veteran, thank you for your service. Bought a veteran a meal yesterday.
3: Yeah.
2: I'm always the one to give them lip service, but this is an opportunity for us to get into the trenches with them.
3: Yes. We've always said, we even tried to start a marketing campaign that we didn't get off the ground about, you know, the homeless veteran and invisible no more, because we all have sat at that light and we see that guy with that cardboard sign and we try not to lock eyes with him. We try not to look. We don't want to get involved. But that's somebody's husband, brother, son, daughter that needs that help. And if we don't help, who will?
2: That's a good question. Base Camp Lindsay.
3: Yeah. A couple of years ago, we lost 3 veterans on the streets that year.
2: Mm.
3: They died on the street.
2: And you don't want that to ever happen.
3: No. Again. If they're with us, they may still die with us, but they won't die alone and they won't be on the street. They'll be treated with dignity and respect and compassion that they have more than earned.
2: What veterans do you mostly take care of?
3: The 50-year-olds, 50 to 60 years old. Right around the end of Vietnam, starting Gulf War. And we've also helped the base with a couple of their active duties that things went sideways and the government did not have a way to fix it. They came to us until they could get it fixed.
2: Wow.
3: So we're able to do that, but we can't do that without more people getting involved and more people caring as much about this cause as we do.
2: And we need people with knowledge, too. People that know how to write grant, get to people with influence.
3: Yeah.
2: Get to people with resources and the means.
3: Yeah. Searching and writing grants is not as easy as everybody thinks it is.
2: It's not easy at all.
3: I completed a grant. It was actually due on the 2nd, so we turned it in on the 2nd. And we won't even get the funding for that grant, if approved, until August of next year.
2: Wow.
3: So grants are great if we can get them, but the process of getting them and then waiting till the funding cycle comes, it can take up to a year.
2: So that's what we're talking about. Base Camp Lindsay. Where is Base Camp Lindsay located?
3: 1908 6th Street.
2: I want them to go by. I want them to see what we're working on.
3: Yeah. It is at the corner of 6th and Denver. For those who are familiar with Wichita Falls, you know, us old people, this was the old Cedar Falls Nursing Home, one block over from Denver Manor.
2: Mm-hmm.
3: And it closed at the same time as Denver Manor did for the same reason. So it has sat empty since 2007.
2: Wow.
3: As you can imagine, what was done to that building in the time frame,
2: mm-hmm.
3: there's a lot of repair and replace that has to be done, but the foundation is solid.
2: Mm-hmm.
3: We do Monday through Friday from 1 to 5. We have community service workers coming in. We have people sorting donations. We have people there at that office. If you come in and you want to drop off a donation, come in Monday through Friday, 1 to 5.
2: And the reason you're not there full-time is because you have a life, too.
3: Full-time job. We've got 2 retired people on the board. Everybody else also works a full-time job. So we are doing this out of love for our veterans and because we know that it needs done. We're not always able to do everything we need to, so that's why we need our own personal army, the Base Camp Lindsay Volunteer Army, to actually get this across the finish line.
2: Why is it called Base Camp Lindsay?
3: In military terms, base camp is a place of safety. This is where you go back to restock, to restore, to get medical supplies, to recuperate and be ready to go back into the fight. That's what base camp means. Lindsay is Wichita Falls history that people don't know. There was a Buffalo soldier by the name of Sergeant Felix Lindsay stationed at Fort Sill. He was actually one of the soldiers who talked with Geronimo.
2: Wow.
3: He was wounded 16 times.
2: Mm.
3: He would not quit. The Army forced him to retire, and he came right here to Wichita Falls. He built his home. He built a business. He raised his family here. This was his hometown. And he has a historical marker at his gravesite across the street from our building.
2: That's cool.
3: His never say die attitude is what we're about. We may take a step back, but we're going to keep moving. We're going to keep pushing. And that's what our veterans do, so we can do no less.
2: Base Camp Lindsay right now is in the process, if you just tuned in, of rebuilding an old nursing home.
3: Yes.
2: And renovating it and getting it to code so that they can, over time, be able to accommodate up to 25 veterans that otherwise would not have a place to go, food to eat, or clothes to wear. Base Camp Lindsay is in the need of not only funds, but also volunteers. And the volunteers we're specifically asking for is, first of all, anybody's got any time. But the main thing is who it's for. These are people who went to foreign lands,
3: mm-hmm.
2: knew no one, fought for our freedom, defended our country, did it bravely without question, and came back, some of them, having seen too much,
3: yes.
2: experienced too much to handle.
3: Some of the stories I hear would break you just hearing the stories, not even having lived through it.
2: And you've lived through it with your dad.
3: Yes.
2: And every single veteran that you save doesn't heal you, but it sure puts a Band-Aid on it, doesn't it?
3: I'm doing this in honor of him
2: mm-hmm.
3: because of the sacrifice he made and the sacrifice of all these veterans that came before him. you gave us the ability to do this. How can we not do it? We need to pay it forward. We need to pay it back and taking care of those who are willing to give up their lives and protect us. This last month, in 3.5 hours time in my car, 100 miles on my car, running through town, picking up people and bringing them to the building to feed them and then taking them back where they were.
2: And that's Chris. She's the gal running the joint, okay? It's Base Camp Lindsay, but it's not under that on the internet.
3: NTVRF.com.
2: And explain to them what that stands for.
3: That stands for North Texas Veterans Relief Fund. That is our legal entity. That is how we are registered as a 501c3 and registered with the state of Texas as a nonprofit. But the program is called Base Camp Lindsay.
2: The name is significant.
3: Yes, it is.
2: We just explained that to you, and I hope you got a chance to hear it on Inside. Inside is a presentation of the Public Affairs Department of Cumulus Broadcasting. Thank you very much.
3: Thank you.
2: Have a good day.
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2: I'm meteorologist Cameron Lindsay with your First Alert 6 forecast in Texoma. Your temperatures this morning are starting off in the lower to mid 80s alongside clear skies. Now moving into the afternoon, we're tracking another very hot day with a high of 105 degrees here in the falls, sunny skies all day long, and a breeze out of the south from 15 to 25 miles per hour. Now moving into tomorrow, I expect to see much of the same as temperatures start in the upper 70s to lower 80s along with a high of 103 degrees and more sunny skies. I'm meteorologist Cameron Lindsay, and this has been your First Alert forecast.
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1: I'm meteorologist Cameron Lindsay with your First Alert 6 forecast in Texoma. Your temperatures this morning are starting off in the lower to mid 80s alongside clear skies. Now moving into the afternoon, we're tracking another very hot day with a high of 105 degrees here in the falls, sunny skies all day long, and a breeze out of the south from 15 to 25 miles per hour. Now moving into tomorrow, I expect to see much of the same as temperatures start in the upper 70s to lower 80s along with a high of 103 degrees and more sunny skies. I'm meteorologist Cameron Lindsay, and this has been your First Alert forecast.
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0: I'm meteorologist Cameron Lindsay with your First Alert 6 forecast in Texoma. Your temperatures this morning are starting off in the lower to mid 80s alongside clear skies. Now moving into the afternoon, we're tracking another very hot day with a high of 105 degrees here in the falls, sunny skies all day long, and a breeze out of the south from 15 to 25 miles per hour. Now moving into tomorrow, I expect to see much of the same as temperatures start in the upper 70s to lower 80s along with a high of 103 degrees and more sunny skies. I'm meteorologist Cameron Lindsay, and this has been your First Alert for
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6: A better life with Dr. Sanjay Gupta.
7: We all know how important it is to stay active as we age, especially as we get older. But I've come to realize that for as good as people are about getting their cardio in, a lot of older folks really don't seem to be doing the recommended amount of strength training or even understand why it's so important. It helps you stay functional and therefore independent for as long as possible. Certified strength and conditioning specialist Dana Santis says a great place to start is not with dumbbells or barbells, but with your body weight, which allows you to build strength while also learning how your body moves and where your limitations exist. It also reduces the risk of overwhelming your connective tissue, which adapts more slowly than muscles as we get older. Once you're comfortable, you can dial up that intensity, but do it slowly, do it carefully. I'm Dr. Sanjay Gupta, helping you live a better life.
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1: If I were to ask you what makes for a good night's sleep, you'd probably say a dark, quiet room, not too many things on your mind. But every night when you go to get some Z's, how often do you really think about the temperature in your bedroom? Temperature may be one of the most underappreciated factors in sleep. That's according to the Senior Vice President of Research and Scientific Affairs at the National Sleep Foundation. We often hear about lights and screens and stress, but even modest changes in temperature and airflow can influence both how quickly you fall asleep and how deeply you stay asleep. Most experts will recommend a room temperature of 60 to 67 degrees Fahrenheit. You might also experiment with your sheets and what you actually wear to bed. Play around a bit and see what improves your sleep. You might be delightfully surprised. I'm Dr. Sanjay Gupta, helping you live a better life.
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1: 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Just play the game one way. You hit a ball in the gap, run. 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

0: 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You're not average, and your marketing results shouldn't be either. 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
2: 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We have certified techs that do that.
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